0: Right on cue. Right on. Right on cue. Right on cue. Right on cue. Right on. Right on cue. Right on cue.
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0: Right on cue. Right on cue. Right on cue. Right on cue. Right on cue. Right on cue.
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0: 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Right on. Right on cue. Right on cue. Right on cue. Right on cue.
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1: 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Right on. Right on cue. Right on cue. Right on cue. Right on. Right on cue. 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

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The

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Somebody say, this is fresh. It's flowing.

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But they couldn't triumph over me. 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That's what they did.

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0: Right on cue. Right on. Right on cue. Right on cue. Right on cue. Right on. Right on cue. Right on cue.
1: So the Spirit of the Lord.

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0: And I praise the Lord like you're crazy. 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That's because you're not praising him. Because what's going on? You're praising him because you know the outcome is you win. You win. Because your heavenly Father is getting ready to jump up in this.
1: I'm gonna sing this song. It goes like this. Listen.

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I don't know who I'm talking to.

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He deserves the glory. He deserves the honor. Come on, worship. 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

0: Right on cue. Right on cue. Right on cue. Right on cue. Right on cue. Right on cue. Right on cue. Right on cue.
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Let him know it. 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
1: This is Hope for Our Generation, brought to you by the Deep Alive Bible Church. Today, God's servant, Pastor Dr. William Kumuyi, will be ministering and praying for you. Expect God to bless you, and you shall be blessed in Jesus' name. Amen.
2: It's the joy of our heart that Jesus Christ loves us. And I pray that every one of us will really experience the manifold love of Jesus in our lives. In this series on Jesus Christ, we have already considered the uniqueness of Christ, John's portraits of Jesus, the Alpha and the Omega, prophecies concerning Jesus. It's been a wonderful time as we have been on this journey, the journey of knowing Jesus Christ. And I think every message is like a milestone. You see, when you are traveling on the road, in the expressway, maybe you are going from one city to another city, you'll find these milestones along the way that says 1, 2, 3, 4. And these milestones help you to discover something: how far you are from where you are coming and how far you are from where you are going. I think in this pilgrimage on our way to heaven, it's good that these things become milestones in our pilgrimage, in our journey. Now today we come to another milestone, another milepost in the life of Jesus Christ. In fact, you know, today we want to look very closely at the life of Jesus. This is very interesting. Much has been preserved for us concerning the life of Jesus. Without any shadow of doubt, he is incomparable with any man that ever lived. He lived a perfect life, and this is testified to by God, by angels, even by his enemies, and by friends, and by men that really knew him. And so today we're going to consider the life of Jesus. What was the life of Jesus like? I want God the Father to speak concerning Jesus Christ. Hear what he said in Matthew chapter 17 and in verse 5. While he yet spake, behold, a bright cloud overshadowed them, and behold, a voice out of the cloud, which said, "This is my beloved Son, in whom I am well pleased. Hear ye him." God said, "This is my beloved Son." He says, "In whom I am well pleased." You know what it means when God said, "I'm well pleased in him"? Jesus gives us the proper interpretation of that. He said in John chapter 8, verse 29, "And he that sent me is with me. The Father has not left me alone." Listen to this. "For I do always those things that please him." Here God testified concerning Jesus Christ that he lived a well-pleasing life. I want you to notice this, that God sees and knows all things, even to the simplest thoughts of the shortest moment of our hearts. And yet with God, knowing all things, what we think, how we act, what we do, what we say, why we say what we say, the motive behind every action, when God summed up everything and he looked at the life of Jesus, the motive, the manner, the everything that he did, everything that he said, everything that he thought, at all times, it says that everything Jesus did was well-pleasing unto God. That's why I said the life of Jesus was incomparable with the life of anyone. Can you show me any man that ever lived, that we will say every moment of his life, every day of his life, his thought, his action, his words, his deeds, the motive, the manner, the disposition, the attitude, the feeling, everything that he did at all times from cradle till the time of the grave, that everything was well-pleasing unto God, there's no other person. There's no other person. That is why Jesus Christ was in a class by himself. Now, what did the angels say about him? I've just told you now what God said about him. You know what the angels said? When the angel came to Mary, and the angel told Mary that he will have a son, then he said something. He said, the holy thing that shall be born of you shall be called the Son of the Highest. Called him holy. That's in Luke chapter 1, verse 35. Maybe you want to write it down. Holy angels who know the true definition of holiness. You see, the angels know the depth of holiness, the height of holiness, the scope of holiness, the extent of holiness. They know the description and the definition of holiness. And these angels themselves, who are familiar with holiness because that's their nature and that's their practice. In fact, you know, the Bible calls those angels the holy angels. And these holy angels that recognize holiness whenever they see holiness, they call Jesus Christ holy. They proclaimed him holy. As you look at Adam and the offsprings of Adam, can you tell me that the angels will look at Adam and they will say, holy Adam? Well, we who are not angels, we know the flaw, we know the blemish, we know the spot, we know the weakness, we know the fault in Adam's life and in Eve's life. And all the people that have ever lived since that time, the people we read about and the people we know, and even ourselves, you know yourself. You know yourself. Can the angels proclaim you and declare you holy? You see, Jesus Christ was attested to by the Father in heaven. He said he lived a well-pleasing life. Not only that, the angels said that he lived a holy life. Now, what does Satan think about Jesus? This will be interesting, don't you think so? Satan tempted him, but he could not get him to sin. Satan tempted the Lord Jesus Christ in an effort to make him sin, so that he would be just like a sinner, like you and me, like every other person. But no, Jesus Christ will not sin. Look at it in Hebrews chapter 4, the latter part of verse 15. It says, he was in all points tempted like as we are, yet without sin. In all points tempted like as we are, yet without sin. Maybe you don't understand that. You see, Satan actually wanted him to sin. And I want to tell you that Satan had thousands of years of experience in tempting men to sin. He knew always the weakest point in every man. He knew always the vulnerable point in every man. He knew always the place to deal the blow upon man and make him to fall. And he had thousands of years. He's tried it on Adam, on Eve, on Cain, on everybody. And he got all those people to sin. It was only by the atonement, it was only by the shed blood of the Lamb, that those people eventually regained themselves one by one, and they were cleansed and they were forgiven. And then God could justify them and make them righteous. But he had succeeded with every man. He had tempted everyone before Jesus Christ. And for thousands of years, he had experience in making men to sin. When it came to the Lord Jesus Christ, he tempted him in all points. He tempted him fiercely. He tempted him persistently. And he did it in such a subtle, clever manner, presenting to Jesus Christ this and this and that to attract his attention. Yet we're told Jesus Christ was completely without sin. Have you seen anybody like that? The life of Jesus Christ was completely pure. You know something that interests me? What interests me is this, that not only Satan, even demons, even evil spirits, you know, this fascinated my attention. I just wanted to know, what did those demons think and feel and say about Jesus Christ? Look at this. This will surprise you. This will interest you. In Mark chapter 1, verses 23 and 24. And there was in their synagogue a man with an unclean spirit, and he cried out, saying, "Let us alone. What have we to do with thee, thou Jesus of Nazareth? Art thou come to destroy us? I know thee, who thou art, the Holy One of God." There we are. Can you miss the point? God said that Jesus lived a well-pleasing life. The angel said that Jesus Christ was completely holy. Satan tempted him, but could not get him to sin in any point. And now the demons all united together, and they said, "We know you. We know you are not like other people. We know you don't have the flaw. You don't have the weakness. You don't have the sinful nature of all the other people. We know you. You are the Holy One of God." The demons proclaimed him holy. Well, I'm also interested in the testimony of somebody that I'm sure you know his name. It's one of the disciples of Jesus Christ. But you see, he went away because of his covetousness, because of retaining him. Oh yes, you know his name, Judas Iscariot. Well, Judas Iscariot, if he knew anything, I'm sure Judas would be the first man to point it out. Because you see, he betrayed him. And he sold him for 30 pieces of silver into the hands of the enemies. If there was any sin, if there was any evil, if there was any secret agenda, if there was anything that one could say, "Oh yes, on that point, Jesus was wrong," I'm sure Judas Iscariot would have known. He would have pointed it out. Do you know what Judas Iscariot said about Jesus? Let me show you. This is in Matthew chapter 27 in verse 3. Then Judas, which had betrayed him, when he saw that he was condemned, repented himself. That means he regretted in himself. He had remorse in himself. And he brought again the 30 pieces of silver to the chief priests and elders, saying, "I have sinned in that I have betrayed the innocent blood." Judas Iscariot called Jesus innocent. You know, when you are following a person, because he calls us, "Follow me," he wants us to follow him. When you are following an individual, you want to know, what's his life like? Was he good? Was he innocent? Was he sinless? Was he holy? Was he appointed by God? Is he well-pleasing to God? Even Judas Iscariot, who betrayed him, here he gave testimony. He said, "I know what I've done. I feel the guilt. I feel the condemnation. I have sinned because I have betrayed innocent blood." And so Judas Iscariot, he announced publicly that Jesus was innocent, that Jesus was holy and sinless. Do you know that when they brought Jesus Christ to be questioned, that while Pilate was sitting upon the place of judgment, because at that time, you see, Pontius Pilate was a governor, and he was the one judging Jesus Christ, the wife quickly came to Pilate the husband to say something about Jesus Christ. Pilate's wife used a particular word in talking about the Lord Jesus Christ. Look at this in Matthew chapter 27 and in verse 19. When he was set down on the judgment seat, his wife sent unto him, saying, "Have thou nothing to do with that just man? Have nothing to do with that just man, for I have suffered many things this day in a dream because of him." Pilate's wife declared and proclaimed Jesus Christ to be just. What does that mean? It means that Jesus Christ was pure. Jesus Christ was righteous. But you see, Pilate will not just take that word of his wife ordinarily like that. Pilate wanted to question Jesus and wanted to know, wanted to really cross-examine Jesus Christ. And you know, as a governor, he had real experience. Many times, criminals and offenders and sinners have been brought before him. He had tried them, questioned them, cross-examined them, and he had known what they had done. And he knew how he could question them to get the truth out of them and to get all the witnesses together. And he could put every information side by side and be able to know that the individual was either sinful, either a criminal, or the person was innocent. Now, after Pilate had cross-examined the Lord Jesus Christ in all points that he could, what was his conclusion? Look at Gospel according to in chapter 18, verse 38. Pilate saith unto him, what is truth? And when he had said this, he went out again unto the Jews, and saith unto them, I find in him no fault at all. I find no fault in him at all. He said, I've tried my best. I've examined him. I've questioned him. I've tried to dribble him this way and that way. I've tried everything I could, and I have experience as judge, as governor in this place, and I want to tell you my testimony about him. I find in him no fault at all. Was that the only time he said so? Go to the next chapter, that is John chapter 19 verse 4. Pilate therefore went forth again, this is the second time, and says unto them, behold, I bring him forth unto you, that you may know that I find no fault in him. That was the second time. The people still, because of envy, they were still crying out, crucify him, crucify him. Look at verse 6. When the chief priests, therefore, and the officers saw him, they cried out, saying, crucify him, crucify him. Pilate saith unto them, this is the third time, take him and crucify him, if that's what you want to do, for I find no fault in him. Three times over, Pilate declared that this one, Jesus Christ, had no fault. He was faultless. That means he was blameless. That means he was sinless. That means he was spotless. Can you think of a man like that in history? Or a man like that in this country? Or a man like that in this whole continent? Or a man like that in this whole world? Or a man like that in the whole of history? Faultless, blameless, spotless, and sinless, except Jesus Christ. You see, that's why Jesus Christ is unique. That's why he is our Savior. This is what qualifies him to be able to save us, because he died for our sins as a spotless Lamb of God. Well, you know, Jesus Christ at one time even challenged all his critics and asked them to come and find any sin, any fault in him if they could. And you know the beauty of the whole thing, they couldn't find any fault in him. In John chapter 8 verse 46, he said, which of you convinces me of sin? Bold. He asked them, Pharisees, Sadducees, scribes, the people that were watching for a fault, he said, which of you, since you have been trying to catch me in something wrong, since I've been trying to find a fault, since I've been trying to see if I would do anything wrong, if I would say anything wrong, which of you convinces me of sin? He challenged his critics to point out any sin in his life if they could, but they could not. You see, the life of Jesus Christ was the most beautiful life, holy life, spotless life, sinless life. At the time of the unjust arrest that they made, Jesus remained kind and good and loving. Simply no one like Jesus Christ. In Luke chapter 22, this was the time of the betrayal and the time of the arrest. You see, when men, even good men, people that will say, oh, that's a good man, that's a good woman, at the time of their trouble, they're likely to give way. at the time of their pain, they're likely to give way, not Jesus Christ. Look at this in Luke chapter 22, verses 50 and 51. And one of them smote the servant of the high priest and cut off his right ear. And Jesus answered and said, suffer ye thus far. Don't do that. And he touched his ear and healed him. You know, this was a time of his pain, of his agony. This was a time when the people he had done good to, the people he had healed, the people he had been kind to, when he turned around and they wanted to take him and crucify him, they wanted to cause him the greatest pain they could cause anyone. And yet Jesus remained gracious and loving and good and kind. As this individual cut off the right ear of the servant of the chief priest, Jesus just bent down, took that ear, performed the miracle, and stuck the ear back again and healed him. Have you found anybody like that before? No, I have not. On the cross, you know why Jesus Christ was suffering? Suffering like no one ever did. He graciously forgave. You know how he prayed? I'm sure you know. Jesus said, forgive them, Father, because they know not what they do. And you see, at that time he had a crown of thorns on his head. At that time people had spat upon him. At that time people had slapped him. And at that time they had reviled him and abused him. Not only that, they had nailed him to the cross and was thirsty. And they had done terrible, terrible things against him. And yet with all that, there will be no bitterness in his heart. No wickedness. No wrong word. Nothing evil ever came out of him. He did all things well. He said all things well. He graciously forgave the people that did something against him. Now his own disciples, the disciples of the Lord Jesus Christ that were with him all the time, do you know how they appreciated his life? Do you know what they said about him? They pronounced him holy. In Acts of the Apostles chapter 4 and verse 27, here they were praying to the Father in heaven, and we're talking about Jesus Christ. See it in Acts chapter 4, verse 27. For of a truth, against thy holy child Jesus, whom thou hast anointed, both Herod and Pontius Pilate, with the Gentiles and with the people of Israel gathered together. They said, of a truth, against thy holy child Jesus. Oh, yes, Jesus was holy. They knew it. Even his enemies that were trying to catch him in vain to be able to find something they could accuse him of, they could not. What's the conclusion of what I'm telling you? The uniform, uninterrupted testimony of both heaven and earth, the testimony of God and angels, the testimony of Satan and of demons, the testimony of governors and centurions, the testimony of Jews like Nicodemus and Gentiles, the testimony of disciples and detractors, the testimony of friends and foes, of religious and secular historians, all confirmed that Jesus Christ was holy. He was innocent. He was just. He was righteous. He was faultless. He was sinless. He was pure. He was perfect. Jesus Christ, the holy, perfect, pure, sinless Son of God. Now, what is the significance of all this that I've told you? The significance of all this we find in Hebrews chapter 7. The fact that Jesus Christ had no sin. The fact that Jesus Christ was pure and perfect and sinless and faultless and blameless. The fact that Jesus Christ had no evil at all, whether in thought or in word or in deed. Now the conclusion of all that is this. In Hebrews chapter 7, reading it from verse 25, wherefore he is able also to save them to the uttermost that come unto God by him, seeing he ever liveth to make intercession for them. For such an high priest became us, befitted us, who is holy and harmless and undefiled and separate, distinct from sinners, and made higher than the heavens, who needed not daily as those high priests to offer up sacrifice, first for his own sins and then for the people's. For this he did once when he offered up himself. For the law maketh men high priests which have infirmity. But the word of the oath, which was since the law, maketh the Son of God, Jesus Christ, who is consecrated forevermore. That means that Jesus Christ, because of his holiness, because of his righteousness, because of his purity, no spot in him, no fault in him, he could well be our Savior, our High Priest. He died for us. He made a sacrifice for us that no other person can make. That's why the Bible declares, without mincing words, that Jesus Christ is the only acceptable sacrifice in the sight of the Lord. You see, he bore our punishment. He had no punishment of his own to bear, because he never sinned. He never did wrong. He never did evil. Because he had no sin of his own to bear, because of that, he could bear our sin. He wasn't guilty. He had no condemnation of his own to bear, no punishment to bear, no penalty for sin to bear for himself. Because of that, he could bear your punishment. You listen to me. A criminal cannot bear the punishment of another criminal. He will suffer for himself. A sinner cannot bear the punishment of another sinner. That sinner will suffer for himself. But Jesus Christ, the holy, sinless Son of God, bore your punishment and bore my punishment, so that we will not need to bear our punishment anymore. Christ, the holy Son of God, bore the punishment for us. Now, that's the significance of all the things I have read to you concerning the Lord Jesus Christ. Now, I want to bring everything to a conclusion. And I want to tell you the conclusion and the consequence of what I have just told you now about Jesus Christ. You know, when I was young, I sang a particular song over and over. I think there was no month in the church I was going when I was still a little child when we didn't sing this song. One of the Sundays in a month, we were likely to sing the song, and the song never left me. It never left me. And it's because of the life of Jesus, because of the purity of Jesus, because of the holiness of Jesus. Maybe you know the song. If you don't know the song, you should sing this song. You know what I want? After we finish the program, those who don't know the song, I want those who know to teach the other people who don't know. Look at this. It says, I want to be like Jesus, so lowly and so meek, for no one mad and angry word that ever had him speak. Stanza 2, I want to be like Jesus, so frequently in prayer, alone upon the mountaintop, he met his Father there. Stanza 3, I want to be like Jesus. I never find that he, though persecuted, was to anyone unkind. For I want to be like Jesus, engaged in doing good, so that of me it may be said, he has done what he could. 5, I want to be like Jesus, who sweetly said to all, let little children come to me. I would obey the call. I would obey the call. Some years ago, I obeyed that call. I came to Jesus Christ. I realized he is sinless, but I am sinful. I realized that he was without guilt. I was guilty. I realized that there were sins in my life, and I wanted forgiveness. I wanted the grace of God. You know what I did? I went on my knees, and I just simply confessed my sins to the Lord as much as I could remember. What I realized immediately after that prayer is that the guilt, the load of sin was taken away. I felt light. I felt joyful. Holy Savior had taken away all my sins. He had blotted away all my iniquity, and everything became new for me. It can become new for you. Listen to the last stanza. But oh, I am not like Jesus. As anyone may see, then, gentle Savior, send thy grace and make me like to thee. And I've told you about Jesus Christ, pure, holy, sinless, without any sin at all, faultless, blameless, spotless, innocent, pure, and perfect. And your desire is that you want to be like Jesus. How can you be like Jesus Christ when you are so full of sin, when you are so full of evil, when your thoughts and your actions, your deeds and all your works and all your words, everything about you, when everything is of sin? How can you be like Jesus? Look at this, stanza 6. But oh, I am not like Jesus. As anyone may see, then, gentle Savior, send thy grace and make me like to thee. Gentle Savior, send thy grace, make me like unto thee. I want you to say that after me. Gentle Savior, send thy grace and make me like to thee. That's a prayer I believe you ought to be praying. And that's a prayer I believe God will answer. Because you see, God wants us to be like Jesus Christ. Holy, righteous, good, just, kind, harmless, meek, humble, forgiving, loving, compassionate, obedient, and well-pleasing unto God. If you will trust in the Lord Jesus Christ and in the blood he shed for you, do you know he will make you just like that? And you who have been born again, you who have been Christians, I'm sure that in your heart you want to be more like Jesus. You want to be more like Jesus. He has forgiven your sins. He has been gracious unto you. Your prayer is, oh Lord, make me more like Jesus. We need to pray together. I want you to just concentrate now. Just focus your attention on God now. You want your sins to be forgiven. You want him to change your life and make you like unto himself. Let's pray together. Father, I thank you for this moment. I pray that these people, they will have opportunity to individually pray to you so that they'll confess their sins unto you and they will be sincere about it. They will remember that Jesus died for them on the cross of Calvary, the sinless Son of God, dying for all sinners. And as they call upon you, Lord, I pray that you will save them in Jesus' name. Cleanse their sins away. Touch them, O Lord, and grant them the grace to repent. As they repent and turn to you, help them to believe that you have forgiven their sins. And Lord, so change their lives that they'll never be the same anymore. Make them kind, good, loving, gentle. Help them to be harmless. Help them, O Lord, to be pure and to be holy. Help them from now on to walk like Jesus and do things like Jesus and to be like Jesus. Lord, I pray for those who are sick as well. I pray that you touch them right now and remove their sicknesses as well. Lord, I pray that the real salvation of the Lord will come to those who fully repent and believe on you, and that you'll grant them the grace to go and live a better life, a different life, a life that is well-pleasing unto you. In Jesus' name, I pray. Let's all say amen together. Amen. Now, I want you, before you really disperse, I want you to spend some time, very solemn time, time of devotion before the Lord. Think about all these things we have said about Jesus and pray that you really want to be like Jesus, that God will forgive your sins, believe on the Lord Jesus Christ, and you will be saved. And then you go out to begin to live a new life by the grace of God.
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0: 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She forgot about the problems that she had at home. The night was young. It was 8:04. Reggae music.

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0: Right on cue. Right on. Right on cue. Right on cue. Right on cue. Right on cue.
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0: about you?
1: I just me goal winning Roseau again. Same place outside Flossie's. I tried to dock him, but he had time see me.
0: Where?
1: Story start again.
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0: Digicel, we are ready.

0: feeling, Dominica. 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Welcome, man, if you're just joining us. This is DJ Fun Time. Yeah, man. I'm here until 1 o'clock. Your boy Major Mystic, we're in the building.
1: Major Mystic. Major Mystic. Major Mystic.
0: Oh, yeah. You represent Digicel to the fullest. And the big thing out right now is the World Cup. The World Cup going nice. The World Cup going nice. Drop a bomb for the Netherlands, please. Drop a bomb for the Netherlands, please. Drop a bomb for

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0: Digicel, we are ready.

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We're representing for Digicel. Hello? 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Can't see me, I like John Cena right now.

0: 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Doing it big.
1: Roll up, well,
0: big for FIFA World Cup 2026.
1: Well,
0: what do you mean now? We're doing it.
1: Well,
0: hold on, listen to this.
2: We are ready.
3: We are ready.
4: We are ready.
5: We are ready.
6: We're ready.
7: We're ready.
8: We are ready.
9: We are ready.
10: We are ready.
11: We are ready.
12: We're ready.
13: We are ready.
14: We are ready too.
15: Digicel, we are ready.

0: to the game.
1: Major Mystic. Major Mystic.
2: One million things are there, my boy.
3: Yeah. This is what happens when you fall in love.

0: We are ready.
1: We are ready.
2: We are ready.
3: We are ready.
4: We're ready.
5: We're ready.
6: We are ready.
7: We are ready.
8: We are ready.
9: We are ready.
10: We're ready.
11: We are ready.
12: We are ready too.
13: Digicel, we are ready.

0: for, baby.
1: Not leaving me for, baby.
0: I can't leave it. Look me pinch in my ATM card.
1: Why you leaving me for, baby?
0: It's all about Digicel right now.
1: You love me, why you leaving me for?
0: Fun time.
1: We going
0: again?
1: I cannot live without you.
0: Hold on. Listen. Whoa. Baby. Would you marry me?
2: That is it.
0: Shoot.

0: up, me say, pull up.
1: Whoa. Baby. Would you marry me?
2: When a tune big like that.
1: Sure.

0: Three times.
1: Three times.
0: He was right there, baby.
1: DJ Funtime.
0: I'm right.
1: That is it. You're already. That's gangsta love right there, baby.
0: That's a big one, baby.
1: We love it.

0: Make sure you activate the thing, okay? You still have time. Check us out, Downtown Rose, all right? Check us out, check us out, check us out. You there, big up yourself, my brother. Big up yourself, man. Big up yourself. Double bomb for Rice, man, please. Dion! Big up, big up. Listen, listen.
1: Digicel, we are ready

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0: Right on cue. Right on cue. Right on cue. Right on cue. Right on cue. Right on cue. Right on cue.
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0: 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A partners in crime. P.I.K.
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0: I gotta drop this one again.
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Right here on the big station, Q95 FM, right? 25 minutes after 1. 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

Yeah, man, well, last year this one. 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

0: Then you pick sexy clothes because we're going on the pitch too. 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Going up Indian River. 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Put a mask, you know it is.
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have had a government that has been very disrespectful to the people of Dominica, because Dominicans generally appear to be very placid and kind. The prime minister and his government think they can do whatever they want and the people of Dominica will simply just accept. This prime minister and his government have gotten away with a lot of political transgressions. I believe that Dominicans need to stand up once and for all and to send a very strong message to this government that it will no longer tolerate misgovernance and mismanagement of the environment of Dominica and the affairs of Dominica. Because, Matt, how could a government actually facilitate the destruction of a rainforest area? How could a government actually facilitate the destruction of a watershed?

ready? Are you ready to talk about how we can help the vulnerable members of society, our children, the elderly, and differently abled? Are you interested in small business, education, job creation, and the environment? Then it sounds like you're ready. 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
1: Her children were crying.
0: That is where I want to say a special greetings and welcome to all of you.
1: She didn't know which way.
0: Locked to the sport at this time, Q95. And yes, that is how I want to introduce you to the program this afternoon. The program hosted by the United Progressive Party of Dominica. This number is entitled Showers of Blessings Indeed.

So yes, as we get things starting here this evening, we want to bring this one into your hearing, entitled Showers of Blessing. A very formidable program with a very formidable brother from a very formidable team, and that is the United Progressive Party team. A packed program awaits you guys out there. So all I ask is that you keep it locked to the spot that you got at this time, as we're about to make a start in just a bit. Is moving on your behalf. 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Overseas line 305-432-9624.

To all those on the live feed, that is Q95 FM's Facebook page. Good evening to you. Those of you listening on the good old FM radio, good evening to you as well. Whether the north, the south, the east, the west, those of you in the region and all further afield, welcome to the UPP's program right here on Q95. Yours truly is the voice. Quality is not the best tonight. As a result of a public meeting we had in Maho on Thursday. His children die. But the work, yes, the work continues.

0: So we'll be hearing from Brother Davidson Timothy in just a bit, as he will be paying special attention to the Roseau Valley constituency, the needs of the constituents there. And yes, if you know this brother very well, his hands are always in the soil. So we'll be talking some agriculture as well, the need thereof. She didn't know which way or where she had to go. So to all the folks from the Roseau Valley at this time, good evening to you. Your man is in the house. So my good folks of the Maho constituency, good evening to you folks. Good evening, good evening. Our brother Joshua Francis. All know this brother is in the Kalinago territory, having a very big meeting. Good evening to you, Josh. Someone is on the line, wants to say something. Good evening to you. Caller, good evening. Caller, good evening.
1: Good evening, Doctor.
0: Hi, good evening, Sakafet.
1: Mwela Ew.
0: Mwela Osi.
1: Okay, Eben Kufe.
0: That's who?
1: Huh?
0: That's who you said. I didn't catch you.
1: What you say?
0: Talk to me. Talk to me. You're on live. Talk to me.
1: Okay. Guadalupe Taru.
0: Guadalupe Taru is representing.
1: You okay?
0: Very well.
1: And Joshua.
0: Joshua is okay as well.
1: Okay. I'm listening.
0: All right. Thank you for your ears. Thank you for listening.
1: And so that old stupid liar that there, eh?
0: 3 long years of dust. My dear friend from Taru lives in Guadalupe at this time. Good evening to you, my senior. A senior patriot, I call this lady. Very, very serious about her country. And so to all the good folks in Taru at this time and the neighboring communities, good evening to you folks in a big way. On the live feed, we are seeing here Eltha Shillingford, you there. And Eltha Shillingford says, good evening, gentlemen. Nice to hear you again. It ends by saying, thanks for the great work that you do. Thanks for your eyes and ears, Eltha. Okay? Good evening to you. Joseph Esprit, good evening to you, my friend, Ntien, that is. Viva Mamo as well, good evening. She said she couldn't take the empty cupboards anymore. So yes, folks, without further ado, let me move across to my brother here, sitting here already. And yes, he is always ready. Ready to go. The man, Mr. Davidson Timothy. Davidson, good evening to you, my bro.
2: Good evening to you, my brother. Good evening.
0: You have a very big smile. You carry that 9:15 smile, I normally call it, stretching from ear to ear. How are you, brother?
2: I give thanks, Lofty. I'm good, thank you. Amidst the realities of life, I'm good, thank you.
0: Good. How was the day so far?

0: Good evening to, you know, our many listeners out here in the radio world, social media world. We just want to say a special good evening to every one of you, those of you who continue to share your warm greetings with us in one way or another, with me personally, as we continue to meet you on a one-to-one and as we continue to spend time with you. So I bring you special greetings, radio world listeners, social media listeners. I bring you warm greetings from UPP family, especially from my constituency, the Rosa Valley constituency. Every village, every hamlet in the Rosa Valley, we greet you this evening. And we want to say to you, thank you. Thank you for making the time out to take some time out this evening to be with us as we continue to share with you our vision for you, with you, as we continue to prepare ourselves to serve you on the highest level, right? And as we continue to, all again, to trust in the Almighty God, because He is the one who continues to strengthen us. So as we continue to prepare ourselves, as we continue to move around, as we continue to, you know, to realize what's going on and realize where we are, again, we sympathize with the people from Venezuela at this time. You know, our people right there in the Caribbean there. We want to sympathize with them because that could be us lofty. So some of the things I'll be sharing tonight in regards to the Rosa Valley, that could be us at some point. And we pray to God. Let's continue to pray to the Almighty God that we don't get there, because we are, especially we in the Rosa Valley there, we are right there. You know, we are very. So we sympathize with the people in Venezuela right now. We just want you to know, those of you who speak English, those of you who can translate, we are the UPP family. We want to spend a special greetings to you tonight and tell you all is not lost. All is not lost. And we pray that you will be able to bounce back rather sooner rather than later. You know, so Lofty, it's all good. It's all good, brother.
1: True, it's all good. And yes, Davidson, let me just, as well as you said, let me just expound on that in terms of sending some sort of solidarity message to the good folks, friends, loved ones of persons in Venezuela going through real hell at this time.
0: Yeah.
1: A number of persons dead so far.
0: Yes, they are. Yes,
1: and they are still recovering bodies.
0: Yes, they are. Yes, they are.
2: Yeah.
0: The reality is real. I mean, I've been looking at some footage, Lofty, and I go back in my memory in most recent times into Maria, and I look around Dominica. I mean, we are so blessed. It's not funny. That's why we as UPP family, we have made that decision. Me personally, when I look at what's been going on within the last 10 years of me being here, and tomorrow gives me officially Lofty, 10 years I'm here back this time, right? And then I'm saying to myself, we can't settle for less anymore. I can't continue to settle for less anymore. And we are the UPP family, as we continue to sympathize with the people in Venezuela. We are now in the hurricane season, and this is a time for me, I take very personal, Lofty. This season here, I take very, very personal, because again, within the last 10 years, I have seen that we could do much more to prepare for the hurricane season. And to God be the glory, thus far, that, you know, we don't have to worry about earthquake and tremors and volcano eruptions. And, you know, so we, our main focus for now, every year, 6 months, is the hurricane season. And how prepared are we, really, Lofty?
1: Well, Davidson, you said something which I want to defer a little bit. We don't have to really be worried about earthquakes and the likes. But
0: For now.
1: But trust me, if it happened in Venezuela, which is basically part of us.
0: That's right.
1: That's our backyard right there.
0: That's right.
1: And we saw the destruction that is unfolding.
0: That's right. That's right.
1: We in Dominica and the rest of the Caribbean region have to be very, very careful.
0: That's right. I totally agree. And to support what you're saying, Lofty, not too long ago, we had a few tremors.
1: True.
0: And they were quite intense. Mm-hmm. I mean, for Martinique, Guadeloupe, and, you know, I remember in One Prosper, we felt it quite heavily. So we are not too far from what you're saying. You know what I'm saying?
1: Yeah, so, yeah. So we have to be on guard, as it were.
0: Yes, certainly. So but we reach out to the people, whatever we can do, whatever you can do out there. You know somebody, however we can reach out, you know, we just like to reach out to them. Yeah.
1: Indeed. We have our brother here, Brother Sabroach, that is Ronald. He's locked in, so good evening to you, Sabroach.
0: Good evening, brother.
1: Joanne Green as well, she's locked in as well.
0: Good evening, Joe.
1: Carol Olivacci Bruni, good evening to you as well. and the host of folks right here on the live feed with us right here this evening.
0: Thank you, brothers and sisters.
1: Yes, indeed. Davidson, give the people in a crunch, in a nutshell, why we are here tonight.
0: Well, Lofty, we are here tonight as we try our best to be with the public, to reach out to the public and to share with the public our vision. One of the things we aim at, UPP family, is to educate our people, to give them a renewed mindset of where they are, where we are, and where we are collectively as a people, where we are as Dominica. And we are so blessed. While we are concerned about whatever our personal issues are, Lofty, we are very blessed in Dominica. And the Almighty has made us blessed. It's not me and you. Right? It's not you and I, Lofty. So, and it's not even UPP. It's not even Labour Party or whichever person, whichever organization. It's the Almighty God. So we are here tonight as a UPP family, recognizing that where we are as a country, we can do better than that. So we are here tonight to educate the people, to share with them our vision, to share with them we as a UPP family. We are here tonight to and we try our best to be as there as often as we can, to share the knowledge, to share the vision, to give the people hope. You know, the people that who feel hopeless tonight, the people who feel like, you know, what's going to happen to me tomorrow? I mean, Lofty, the realities are real, brother. Lofty, the realities are real. You know what I mean? I mean, as we move around, you know what you're hearing, and we are seeing, we are hearing, we have the hands on. Sometimes we take these things for granted. Sometimes we don't give enough thanks for what we have. And as we move around in this capacity, you meet people, you get to see and hear hands on, and it's concerning. So we are here tonight to really let the people know that we are presenting hope with them, for them. We are looking to move Dominica forward with you. Our people, our listeners, we really need to move Dominica. Dominica has so much to offer. I reflect back on my week, Lofty. Mm. You know, you asked a question, I'm going to answer, and I'm answering, right? And I made some observations, and I'm saying to myself, the people, the authorities that be, how do they really feel to see a young man, a young woman, to see a person, a family, to see where you are in a position to elevate, you are in a position to empower, you are in a position to make people's lives better, right? Your village, your constituency, the country by extension, everywhere has a representative, whether it's a caretaker, whether it's a minister, and we have a government in Dominica. So you as a government, we as a government, what are we doing to empower our people? And tonight we are here, Lofty, you asked the question, I could go on and on. I'm full with passion. I am trying my best to contain myself. And I'm saying to myself, why are we allowing so much brain drain in Dominica? I've had the privilege to travel around. I met quite a few Dominicans, Lofty, who just want to come back home. It's graduation time now. So many people want to leave for greener pastures. We have the green pasture right here, right? We have the green pasture. Last week we had our program talking about agriculture and healthcare. Lofty, this is the place to be, I can tell you. There's no other better place on earth than Dominica. You know what I mean?
1: True.
0: Dominica is it. So we are here tonight again, our people who are hearing the sound of our voice right now, we are here to share with you as a UPP family. Each one of us have made the time thus far. Our party leader, Mr. Joshua Francis, and every other colleague of mine, every other candidate, and those who are already shown themselves, and those that will continue to reach out to us. And we're asking of you, we are looking for the best. We are looking for the best for Dominica, to educate you, to enlighten you, and to give you a message of hope.
1: True. Message of hope from the UPP standpoint, that is key in moving forward.
0: That's right. Yes, yep,
1: because we have a... We have a sort of, we have adopted this sort of helplessness in Dominica.
0: Totally agree.
1: This state where people just feel to give in, throwing the towel,
0: yep,
1: you know?
0: Yep.
1: Just
0: yep.
1: give up.
0: Yep, totally agree, Lofty.
1: And we are walking the ground, we are feeling that.
0: Yep.
1: This thing is so thick, you can actually cut it with a knife.
0: Yep, yep.
1: The level of despair, David, that is in the air.
0: Real.
1: And so as the good book says, iron sharpeneth iron.
0: That's right.
1: And so we are doing what we can do on the ground.
0: That's right.
1: One-to-one.
0: That's right.
1: Helping these people regain their sanity.
0: Yep,
1: as
0: that's
1: it
0: right.
1: Were.
0: That's right.
1: Because my brother, as you said, which is a quote I took from you, don't send your brother in the valley behind me. the realities, they are real.
0: They are real, Rafti.
1: For real.
0: You know, again, I just want to support Rafti. We're having a conversation, right?
1: Mm-hmm.
0: So I just want to support.
1: We'll get into your constituents in just a bit.
0: No, that's okay. No rush. We are here to educate the people and enlighten the people. So we're having a conversation. And at any one point in time, the people can feel free to call in.
1: True.
0: So what we are saying, Rafti, you said something a while ago that really triggered me to say what I'm going to say now with you, with us, as a listening audience, right? So we talk about the realities are real. Lofty, I mean, again, it's graduation time. Again, when I look at the young people, I'm saying to myself, what are we doing to prepare these young people for elder age, older age? What are we doing for this to prepare our young people to let them know that their contribution is valid? Their presence is valid. What are we doing to really empower, enlighten our people, Lofty? Lofty, it's concerning. It is very concerning. It is very concerning, Lofty. You know what I mean? So again, we as a UPP family, those of us who have already presented ourselves, those of us who are in the process of presenting ourselves, we welcome you. We say welcome. Welcome aboard from north, south, east, west. But what we are not here in no name calling. We are not here because all these people are our family. So we are here tonight, you know, to really let our people know, Lofty, that in Dominica right now, the realities are real. And we can change that. We can make it better. We can provide you with a level of more hope than you already have. We can let you know that you are not alone. We are with you.
1: True. Very much on point. In terms of an

0: that was in a decomposing state, so meaning it must have been there for
1: a while,
0: a good while. A male, I'm being told, in terms of identification, for further identification, there's wood going on the ground, but I will leave that for the lawmen to, the law people to properly identify the person.
1: Yes.
0: But based on what I'm picking up so far from very reliable sources is that it's a male, senior enough, up in age, was found today in a very decomposing state, as I said before. And so to his friends, his family, his loved ones, we are there with you in our prayers. We don't know the circumstances that led up to him being found. So, and so whatever it is, the police came on the scene and cordoned off the area. And so I'm thinking some sort of, you know, solution or investigation would have been gone on, and then details about the state of this man would have, you know, come forth, and some clarity, much more clarity, would have been brought to that situation. Why? Just why?
1: Well, Lofty, again, I just want to continue to echo what you're saying, and I, again, on behalf of our UPP family, to the many family members and the relatives and friends of this gentleman, as you rightly said, it's a gentleman, Lofty.
0: Mm-hmm.
1: So we want to sympathize with the family and loved ones of this gentleman, because I must say, from just what you're describing to me, it is a sad way to go. And again, as you rightly said, for now, we are not aware of the full. And we might not, maybe full, never get to the real full realization of the circumstances surrounding that man's demise, you know. So we just want to, again, as a UPP family, we want to reach out to the family and again say to them that all is not lost, you know, and we sympathize with you, and to hold the strain, you know. But Lofty, the realities are real. And again, we as UPP family, we were to minimize, to eradicate situations like that, because, for example, we can have different twists to that reality, right? Mm-hmm. If we have to analyze what really could have happened, we would not do that tonight. But if we have to just imagine, based on the realities on the ground, Lofty, the day-to-day realities, many people cannot meet their commitments.
0: True.
1: And especially when you have commitments to people, you know, you're working and you're owing people, or you know, you're trying to make your ends meet, your basic needs be met, and you just cannot meet it. There's some people, as you continue to see on the ground, Lofty, they are struggling. And again, we are in the hurricane season, right? So
0: on that note, Davidson, Joanne and I, we were on the ground this afternoon.
1: Yes.
0: Canvassing, meeting the people in the Roseau North constituency, to be precise.
1: Yes.
0: And we met with some people and we spoke with them, and they were quite welcoming. And I must say, based on talking to these people, you really tend to connect more with the reality on the ground.
1: Yep, yep.
0: Because these people, they tell it to you in their own way, shape, or form in real time as they are experiencing it.
1: That's right.
0: And so it's always a pleasure to do this sort of work with the people, so that when you speak, you can speak more from an informed standpoint.
1: Agree.
0: You're not going to say, oh, the people said so, and you're not sure of what you're talking about.
1: That's right.
0: These people give you the evidence. They show you documents. They show you the facts. They bring you in the kitchens. They bring you in the cupboards. They bring open the fridges so you can see the reality of the situation.
1: That's right.
0: And so it's on that note, Davidson, that, you know, I am proud to be part and parcel of a team that will meet these people where they are, meet them at their point of need. And, and that is what we are really trying to help these people to understand. We, I'm putting myself in it. I'm a Dominican. We have been in that state of despair, of wanting better for much too long. And so if you keep doing the same thing, as it is said by this American president, once you keep doing the same thing, you don't expect to get a different result.
1: Lofty, I honestly, tonight, I want to make you understand and our listening audience understand. Lofty's voice is not all that. So I want to try my best to help him to deliver the message tonight.
0: Sure.
1: So I don't want us to put too much pressure on him, because

0: You need him for further appearances. So Lofty, just to echo what you're saying, and bro, you're right on, you're spot on, right? As we go around, I mean, again, one of the a few things that we have already acknowledged as a UPP family, we are not here politicking as we know it or as we've seen it in the last few years, in these current years, under this current administration. We are into ministry. And what is this ministry? The Almighty's ministry. Bringing hope to people, bringing a sense of pride, a sense of values and principles, and letting people know that they've got it. They've got it. Whoever you are, you've got it. What do you want? So as we go around, as we continue to move around each other's constituencies and meet the people on the ground, as you rightly highlighted, Lofty, we meet these people in real time. We get to hear their plans, their ambitions. I'm into motivational stuff, Lofty, right? And that's what keeps me going with my reality, especially in terms of me and what I'm up to mentally. Right, so I am very much into discipline, motivational stuff. And one of my motivational coaches say, right, the graveyard, I can quote his name, Miles Monroe. This man lived his life, and this man is one of my motivators. This man has been and is one of my motivators, Lofty, which really put me in a very sound mind state. So somebody would say, who is Lofty? Who is Davidson? What do we have to offer? It's not just about the shell person, right? Because a lot of times we don't look at the inner person. We look at the outer person. But we've seen the outer of this government we've got, right? And that's where we are saying as a family, as a UPP family to our people, as we walk the ground, Lofty, you see it every time. We've seen it almost on a daily basis. And again, I'm stressing the fact that we are in the hurricane season. I mean, how much more serious should we be? The same people we are meeting, some of these people don't have. Recently, they came to my village and they were sharing some food stuff. And thanks to the people who saw it fitting to come and share whatever they were able to share, Lofty. We give thanks and everything. And that's what I said at the start. But I mean, I'm saying some of these people in this hurricane season, they have no preparations, food storage to prepare even for a week, for them up for a hurricane season, right? Their food storage is, their living conditions are, their financial situations, if they get whatever injury, whatever family member, isn't that concerning, Lofty? And these people are people that have worked in the system. These people are people that have their family.
1: So Davidson, on that note, what in terms of help or aid or assistance is the UPP now you're part of prepared to do, not just talk, this situation on the ground?
0: Okay, so Lofty, we are the UPP family. We are here to provide, again, as we highlight, hope for the people. And one of the things that we're going to do as you rightly said, Lofty, is that we're going to do it differently. We are looking to present a different way, a different method, a method of inclusion, a method where we ask more than tell, a method where everyone matters, everyone's opinion is welcomed, everyone's involvement is welcome. Lofty, I look at, for example, our mental health. There's a few men on the roadside that will have struggling with mental health issues. And some of these people, we might look at them like, one of the things I've always noted is we say they're mad. How mad is mad? These guys know how to ask you for $5. So we will be working with all of these people to help them to bring out the best, providing facilities for them, providing comfort for them, providing a sense of belonging to them where they feel like somebody cares. So we are the UPP family, Lofty. We have a wholesome package. We have a wholesome package where we are looking at every individual, where we, again, is an inclusion, a collaborative effort, where we will, as we continue to walk the ground and spend time with our people, we are not just doing that for your vote. We are doing that to put ourselves in a better position to let you know that your voice, your opinion, you matter. As a government, with the government resources, with the government ways and means, we will take care of you. Because we have ministries. We have every ministry covering every issue of the people, to govern the people. So we as a UPP family will make sure that your every needs are met. And wherever we cannot meet your needs, we will find it for you and with you. So, you know, so.
1: True. All right, Davidson, thank you very much, my brother, for, you know.
0: Yes.
1: Really and truly reinstilling hope.
0: Yes.
1: In our Dominican yes. people.
0: Lofty, if I should add before you continue, again, yeah. mm-hmm. as I speak to us, I'm an investigator in my own personal rights, right? And I take note, and one of the things that we as a UPP team, each one of us, share in common, our willingness to serve the people with values and principles, with honesty, with truth, right? To serve the people where, again, we want to bring out the best in them. And we are willing to do that. Each and every one of us, we have that willingness. We were not packaged to come here. We were not packaged to join the UPP family. We are, most of us that already declared ourselves, we are entrepreneurs. We work for ourselves. We are already deployed, right? And we are working with the people in some way, some form. So we have already on the ground. We are already doing what we are doing. And this is just a further enhancement to what we have already been doing. So we as a UPP family, we, again, if our leader, you know, we are just, and every member of our team thus far, and the prospective members who are looking to join us, we are here for you, Dominica. We are here for you, Dominicans, whether you are on shore or offshore, whether you are here on island in the diaspora, wherever you are, we are here for you.
1: Indeed. Thank you very much, folks. The numbers to call into the program, they're 449-3095-449-3096-3097. DigiLine, just in case, it is 616-4257. Overseas line 305-432-9624. Indeed. Let's do this. We'll be right back in just a bit.
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0: All right, folks, it is quarter to the hour of 8 o'clock. And we're having a very candid conversation here with the man, Davidson Timothy, a member of the UPP team, taking care of the people needs in the Roseau Valley constituency. And so this brother gonna talk to some of these people needs in just a while. But in the meantime and between time, taking this one from our brother, our legend, Nacio Fontaine, indeed. My brother Nacio, good evening to you folks. Davidson.
1: Lofty, you know, Nacio, I've met this man personally. This man has a lot to offer. And this is one of my favorite tracks from this man. So, Lofty, can you please run that track, not just for me, but for you and for us? Again here, please.
0: All right, David.
1: Wheel and come again, please.
0: From the very top. Yes, from the very top. Living in the positive, he calls this one.

Cole John, thank you for listening each and every Saturday at this time. Do your comments are not in sync with what is happening, but we understand you're Dominican as well, and you too deserve much better. So keep on listening, keep contributing to the program. Yeah, thank you very much. It is people like you we need on board.

0: Living in the positive indeed, huh? Let not your heart be troubled. Let not your heart be troubled as well. Brother Davidson, in the interest of time, brother, what are some of the issues that you're hearing from the Roosevelt Valley, where you're from, Loda to Forkani? Just go through some of them and, you know, give the people up there some hope.
1: Well, Brother Lofty, if you permit me to, which I know you will, I just want to make reference to some note I made here for tonight's program, right? So I'm going to read something, a few things I have just noted there briefly. But but as I go along, Lofty.
0: By the way, just, you know, touch your people in terms of the hamlets, the different hamlets.
1: Yes, okay. So the people of Mount Prosper, my village where I'm from, good evening to you. Good evening to every one of you. I must say, as I move around, one of the things that you have been saying to me is you will not be defeated. And I just want to say to the many of you who have been using these terms to me, encouraging me right there in my village, you know me as a man of the soil, you know me involved in the religious sector, you know me in the community sector and local government level, you know me on my day-to-day runnings in Mount Prosper, and the many of you who continue to give me hope, letting me know that this is your village. No one is going to move you from that village. So even as I move around with you informally, you continue to remind me that you are the son of our soil, and we are proud at this point in time for you and what you are embarking with us in mind. So I want to say, the people of Mount Prosper, thank you so much for standing with me. Of course, we have Lofty for and against, and those who are against me, I listen to every comment that you're making, and I take it in a positive. So as Brother Nastio said, living in the positive. So whatever comments you have, don't feel like it's going to be too negative for me. I will fix it. I will listen to you. I'm willing to listen to you. So for all those who have their different opinion, I'm saying to you, thank you. You are making me and preparing me for what I'm willing to be for, not just for me, but for you and for us and for Dominica. So thank you to the people of Mount Prosper. As I move around to the people of Wharton Waven, I continue to meet you as well. Many of you are welcoming to me, opening up your homes and sharing with me your concerns. Again, good evening to every one of you. To the people of Coptol, where I live at this point in time, many of you continue to meet me on a regular basis, and you all continue to show the love and the support and the encouragement and share with me words of wisdom, words of hope. I just want to say to you, thank you so much. For the people of Cochrane, where I am at the moment, walking around house to house, meeting the people, listening to your needs, listening to your concerns. Again, thank you. The people of Loda, thank you so much. Because of how I do what I do, it takes me to all these areas, Lofty, on a regular basis. So it's so fitting the way I can see hands-on, you know, what the people are feeling and what their concerns are. So the people of Loda, good evening to you. Those of you I do business with, again, thank you so much. And this is what I'm about, you know, what I'm doing in my business, Lofty. It's in link.
0: Yeah,
1: it's in link with the people of my valley.
0: We have some good people in Forkani as well.
1: Yes, Forkani, my people of Forkani as well. We want to say a special good evening to you, Shofford. Mm-hmm. Yeah, a good evening to you. Every area in the Rosa Valley, we just want to say to you, good evening. And as I continue to meet you all, many of you showing your concerns and sharing with me and with us, especially, I know some of you are very surprised to see that I'm involved in frontline politics. And I explain to them, Lofty, politics is a way of life. Politics is for and against. And again, in recent times, we've seen politics being so negative. So that's why we are using Brother Nasio's words of encouragement for music tonight. So where we are saying, we at UPP family, we are living in the positive. Good will overcome evil.
0: True.
1: So we are here as a UPP family, Lofty, yep, to present goodness to the people, not just of the Rosa Valley, my constituency, but to Dominica and the further afield, for the Caribbean and further afield to the more developed countries. So what we are offering is love and positivity.
0: True, indeed. Folks, if you stay the course with us tonight up until the 9 o'clock hour, you'll be hearing an announcement from the UPP's team before we close this program tonight. So please, there will be an announcement made from the UPP's team tonight. So please, keep it locked to the spot that you got. Davidson, what are some of the issues affecting your constituents, negative, positive?
1: Okay, so Lofty, to continue on the Rosa Valley, I don't mean to take too much to give, to share with our listening audience of the Rosa Valley, but from Mount Prosper to Loda, from Watermaven to Trafalgar, from Coptal to Cochrane, this valley is a beating heartbeat of Dominica. The Rosa Valley is the heartbeat of Dominica. The heartbeat. It is. Right? This is where our rivers begin, Lofty. Our rivers begin from... I mean, it's so amazing to see when you go to Loda, for example. Have you been to Loda recently, Lofty?
0: Davidson, I am always around Dominica. I was Loda when last week... Maybe Tuesday of this week, Tuesday, Monday.
1: Lofty, when you think of the Boiling Lake, the Freshwater Lake, mm-hmm. the Burry Lake, it's amazing. You climb these mountains, Lofty. And every time I go there on a regular basis because that's part of my business. Mm-hmm. And I bring people there to visit. I do my tours and so, my sightseeing tours. And every time I go to the sites, Lofty, I'm amazed at the creation, the formation, the blessedness, if that's a word. How blessed we are.
0: True.
1: You know what I'm saying? I think of how creative the Almighty is. I mean, only the Almighty could have done that, where it is so unique. I've been quite a few places, Lofty, and not many like this in terms of the setting.
0: So, Davidson, if I'm getting where you're going, and correct me if I'm wrong, you're saying if not for the Rosa Valley and the blessings thereof, Dominica now would have been not in that state we're in terms of the riches, in terms of our blessings.
1: Well, Lofty, one has to be responsible and
0: you
1: positive,
0: spoke about
1: right?
0: The
1: so we're talking about the body. So if we're talking about the body, every part of the body is important. So I'm not saying any other part of Dominica is not, but I'm just saying when you think of the Rosa Valley is the heartbeat. That's where our rivers begin, right?
0: So if the heart is dead, Dominica dead.
1: We dead.
0: Okay.
1: Right? We dead, Lofty. I mean, every area of Dominica has 21 constituencies. Every constituency has a lot to offer. But the Rosa Valley constituency is the heartbeat of Dominica. That's what it is, right? So that's where our rivers begin. Anyone who comes to Dominica, Lofty, listen to this. This is where our food grows. This is where our people have strong through every storm, come back, and they come back again stronger. So the word resilience applies to the Rosa Valley.
0: True.
1: Right? It applies. My people, my name is Davidson Timothy, right? I'm here tonight to present myself with you again as a candidate for the Rosa Valley on behalf of the UPP family. I am not here to make promises to you. I am here to make a plan with you and to deliver it to you on behalf of our party, UPP. We will build a disaster-resilient Rosa Valley. Disaster-resilient Rosa Valley. There's many things that we have proposed as a party thus far, where my ideas, our ideas, are in sync with what we are hearing thus far on the ground, Lofty.
0: Disaster-resilient Rosa Valley, Davidson. That is very heavy.
1: Yes, it is.
0: It's very hectic. It's very... Just sort of break that down so the ordinary man can understand.
1: Okay, so Lofty,
0: what you're saying about
1: we are not going
0: making
1: to do
0: the
1: it
0: Rosa Valley
1: more resilient.
0: Disaster resilience.
1: Yes. Mm. Where we will go, one of the things that we have been doing is ask more than tell. Mm. So we will be working with people on a one-to-one, helping them to understand, being mindful, being aware of what the realities are in terms of, for example, again, as we said earlier, we are in the hurricane season. So what's your plan for the hurricane season, for you and your family? How can we as a government help you with that? So the plan will be, and we think of, as we said, for now, one of the main things that we have concern towards is hurricane. But there are other things. We have 9 active volcanoes in Dominica.
0: Mm-hmm.
1: I'm subject for correction. Am I right, Prof?
0: Wrong there for sure.
1: Right? The Rosa Valley.
0: We may have a little more, but
1: if you look at Dominica's map, Lofty, if you look at Dominica's map and you have a look to see where the red zones are in regards to the volcanic activity.
0: The hotspots.
1: The hotspots. Thank you for that word. Hotspots. The hotspots are, Lofty, the Rosa Valley. The heartbeat is right there. Right? A lot of red areas where this is concerned, right? So what we are saying is a resilient disaster preparedness, Roosevelt Valley. To expand a bit, we will build, we live in the most beautiful place on earth, but also one of the most vulnerable. Erica and Maria taught us that in recent times. ODM has done its work at the national level, but resilience starts in the community. So as I said earlier, we will work with our people as we have already decided as a party. I'm reading from what I've made notes of, right?
0: No problem.
1: Right? So we will continue to work with people on a one-to-one lofty, right? Where we'll ask more than tell, bearing in mind all of these major concerns, especially the hurricane season. What's our plans? What are your plans for yourself? How can we as government, with ODM's efforts, as the administrative body of that, what can we do to structure that in place with you to make it more resilient, so that resilience will touch each and every person?
0: The Roseau Hub, the Roseau Valley Hub to be precise, is let me rephrase it. The Roseau Valley is a main food hub for the country.
1: Yes, it is.
0: How would you factor that in that disaster resilient plan now that you're speaking of?
1: Right. So the
0: food safety.
1: Right. So again working with our farmers.
0: And security.
1: Right. Thank you. So working again with our farmers, having a better plan, getting all the expertise we can to make sure that we again understand what it is we are dealing with. And one of the main things for now, roughly, we have to deal with is the hurricane season. But we're also thinking of volcanic activities in case. We've seen it in Montserrat. We've seen it right there in the Caribbean. We've seen it, earthquakes, energy disasters, right? In terms of, for example, you're going up to the Roseau Valley now, underneath the cliff, Goodwill Road there. Should anything happen, we've seen that happen on the back road there by the stadium, mm-hmm. how that stones came down. If we should ever have any serious earth movements right there, Goodwill Road, back road there, the valley will be cut off.
0: Mm.
1: What is our plan to connect with the city and further afield? So we'll give better access into the Roseau Valley.
0: Mm-hmm.
1: We will give us that, right? Because, for example, in Mount Prosper, if we look at right at the back of Mount Prosper, right, this mountain that's right there, at the back of this mountain right there is the east. Easier access to the east from Roseau to through Mount Prosper will bring us easily. That's Mount Watt right there. Mm-hmm. That mountain at the back there is Mount Watt. The road is reaching right at the front. As a young boy growing up in Mount Prosper, I used to see, there's a gentleman called Eaton Bellot, the dreads way back when, whatever.
0: Mm-hmm.
1: And that the man's vehicle used to reach right at the foot of that mountain, right? That road there will bring us easily to the east, connecting us, right? Easier access to move through the valley, right? So again, with the farmers, we will make sure that we work with the farmers, helping them to understand that their role in what they're offering, especially for times like this, is very crucial,
0: mm-hmm.
1: right? Because you have above ground, below ground, and too much rain, too much sun, especially hurricane season speaks for itself, a lot of rain. So what do we do? How do we prepare food-wise? How do we have a better food storage, right? Better storage facilities right there in the village so we could plant crops and have a nice food center storage where we could store foods, like, for example, cabbages. You go to Fresh Market now. Fresh Market has cabbages stored for how long? So in terms of having a very good understanding of what's needed, the Roseau Valley, each of the villages in the Roseau Valley can contribute a lot, not just to the valley, but to Dominica's food safety as well.
0: True.
1: Especially during a hurricane season and other disasters.
0: True. And so I'm getting from you now, you being part of UPP, Davidson, you will look in terms of those needs now to represent your people at
1: certainly,
0: that level.
1: Certainly. So that's what I'm saying.
0: What about the road?